0: Man, I'm bored of a 2x4 right now, yo.
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0: 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It looks like it's sailing.
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And I don't know what the hell's playing right now. Bye.

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Talk outlandish. Put him in a holy field like a vandal. Ooh, yeah. Got a new mansion. New Ralph Lauren. Cop two ranches. Diamonds is dancing. Ice so cold. Gotta walk with a panda. Yo, so scandalous.

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If so, then the Black African American Cultural Center is the place for you. 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

around. Hit the music, baby, cut it down. 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I feel like I'm a now. I feel like a bust down. When I shine bright, blindness is up now. In the cut, big black truck sacked up. You can pick it up now.

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0: 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Up next is The Robots by The Robots. Phenomenal! I have been thinking about the sun lately, and boy, is it bright!
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0: 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So let it be, no more jeopardy when it comes to the future.
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0: 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You've been on all day.
1: KCSU.
0: Well, how are you tuning in out here? You don't have radio.
1: App.
0: Neato, champ. That tablet there can really do a lot. I heard you can catch up in the last 2 weeks of shows you missed.
1: Uh-huh.
0: Well, gee willikers, kid. Do they have any games on that app?
1: Sports.
0: Holy cow! 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

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You got the alcohol, I got the drugs, right?

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1: Cause she smooth like that. 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She smoking tree, popping vuv like that. Text her, then boo type back. 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
0: What's your vibe?
1: I'm calm, but I'm anxious. 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We all in the matrix.
0: We all in the matrix.
1: I'm all in the playlist. Shorty on my waitlist. I'm waiting on the waitress.
0: Ayo.
1: More vuv for the crew, please. Pop corks, then we blue trees. Eh. You a dork, we the new breed. This is sports, we the new league. I'm never too key. Make that ass shake like an earthquake. Shorty seismic with them thighs thick. Eh. Shake it like that, like that, like that, like that, like that, like that. Move it like that, like that, like that, like that, like that, like that. Shake it like that, like that, like that, like that, like that, like that. Move it like that, like that, like that, like that, like that, like that. Hey yo, Ish, this one was yours?

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the essence better, make potions for my children to come. The ones that will carry my spirit in their muddy hands as they play under the sun. We are already one in the eyes of destiny. The mind and the body to be left behind on this earth when we die.

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This sphere with the linear will exist forever. Isn't that what you wanted?

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Oh, I got you, BB. 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

0: 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They let us use the studio, which was absolutely fantastic. Thank you so much.
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0: 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Brent Nussey on the bass.
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0: 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I just want some chicken nuggets.
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1: In the fall semester of 2023, KCSU experienced multiple critical equipment failures due to a power outage in the Laurie Student Center. Thanks to the collaboration of KCSU's engineering department and our professional engineering consult, the station was able to continue operating at a limited capacity until new equipment could be purchased and installed.

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I knew that it was time to let you go. I gave you your roots and I had to give you wings. 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
1: Once upon a time, there were two lovebirds. 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And one just didn't know how to handle it.

Are you a fan of martial arts? 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The CSU Wrestling Club on campus is a great way to do just that. 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They train throughout the school year in Glenn Morris Fieldhouse Gym from 7 to 9 p.m. on Monday, Tuesday, Thursday, and Friday. Multiple men and women All-Americans have been produced by this club. 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

mounted range of the mountain, the mountain, the mountain, the mountain, the mountain, the mountain, the mountain, the mountain, the mountain, the mountain, the mountain, the mountain, the mountain, the mountain, the mountain, the mountain, the mountain, the mountain, the mountain, the mountain, the mountain, the mountain, the mountain, the mountain, the mountain, the mountain, the mountain, the mountain, the mountain, the mountain, the mountain, the mountain, the mountain, the mountain, the mountain, the mountain, the mountain, the mountain, the mountain, the mountain, the mountain, the mountain, the mountain, the mountain, the mountain, the mountain, the mountain, the mountain, the mountain, the mountain, the mountain, the mountain, the mountain, the mountain, the mountain, the mountain, the mountain, the mountain, the mountain, the mountain, the mountain, the mountain, the mountain, the mountain, the mountain, the mountain, the mountain, the mountain, the mountain, the mountain, the mountain, the mountain, the mountain, the mountain, the mountain, the mountain, the mountain
Hey, what's up, people? This is SA from 311, and you're in Fort Collins listening to KCSU-FM, Colorado State University.

0: wake up. Because, yes, of course, y'all, I am talking about Bel Air's very first album, Born Funky.
1: KCSU Fort Collins. Well,

0: that you?
1: Well, hey there, champ. What are you doing on that tablet there? You've been on all day.
2: KCSU.
1: Well, how are you tuning in out here? You don't have radio.
2: App.
1: Neato, champ. That tablet there can really do a lot. I heard you can catch up in the last 2 weeks of shows you missed.
2: Uh-huh.
1: Well, gee willikers, kid. 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

0: The morning, the most beautiful part of the day. The sun is rising, the birds just a chirping. And then there's you, scrolling endlessly on your phone, looking at absolutely nothing. But be of good courage, for I have a solution for you. 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

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You just heard My Agenda by Dorian Electra, featuring Village People and P. Riot. 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Welcome back to Shrimps as Bugs, KCSU's most popular bug-themed game show that never stops, at least until 11 a.m. I'm your host, Estra, and every break starting from now, I'll give y'all a bug fact, ending in the big reveal at the end. If you guess that bug of the week before then you, my friend, win bragging rights to tell all of your friends. 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More bug facts will be coming right at ya, right after our next song, All of the Things by Innerwave.

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3: 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You just heard Inui by Yael Naim. I hope that I'm saying that right. Welcome back to Shrimps' Bugs, KCSU's most popular and only bug-themed radio show. Well, bug-themed game show. I'm your host, Estra, and our bug of the week this week displays a complete life cycle. 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

This is 90.5 KCSU Fort Collins. You just heard This City by Lala Lala. Lovely name. Well, I am Shrimp. This is Shrimp Says Bugs, and I'm your girl Estra coming back at you with more bug facts. So our bug of the week, known for a lot of things, is also used as a model organism for some scientific research due to its ease of rearing, short life cycle, and large size.

0: We'll be coming right back at y'all with more bug facts coming up. Next, we got Poppy Bones featuring Shy Girl by FKA Twigs.
1: Let me tell you something, yeah. Yeah, that can whine.
2: And all these people, you know it's movie star Johnny, UK dancer, general. And right now, me are going to introduce a song. We are going to take over the whole place. We are going to run the dance floor. FKA Twigs, Shy Girl, play the song. See the song, yeah.
1: Let me tell you something, yeah. Yeah, that can whine, but yeah, that can dance. And I'm just meaning like, she just lets herself be free and is so expressive and just don't give a f- Oh, there's nothing more sexier than that.

0: Jamaica, England.
1: Don't stop, backtrack if you wanna tap tap. 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
2: Don't feel like I could be with a girl and she can't dance. 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

10 in front of the judge for my sentence. State gave me 15 and they dropped a gavel. Could've got away with 3, but I wouldn't tattle. Made parole and then I got out. Hit the studio with low and had to rock out. That's why it's real in my eyes. I made it here, no surprise. If I did the whole time, I'd be out in 2025.

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This is 90.5 KCSU, and you just heard Time by Holdfast. This is Shrimps is Bugs. I'm Estra, and I have even more bug facts for y'all. Our bug of the week, among many things it's known for, has a rather large wingspan of up to 12 centimeters, or a little less than 5 inches. She may be no record holder, but that's certainly still quite impressive. I'll come right back at y'all with even more bug facts coming up right after Who's Giving You Love by Sword 2.

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This is 90.5 KCSU Fort Collins. You just heard Grass Ocean by Oaklore. Wonderful. Very, very calm. This is Shrimps as Bugs with your host, Estra, myself. Our bug of the week this week is also known for its long proboscis, which can be longer than its own body, which is used to support its lifestyle of hovering over flowers to drink their nectar. We got more bug facts coming up next. We got Nerve Scales by Nothing. Catch you soon.

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3: This is 90.5 KCSU Fort Collins. You just heard Heads Up by the Crooked Rugs. Welcome back to Shrimps is Bugs. This is your host, Estra, coming back at you with even more bug facts. We all know I love saying those. Today's insect is commonly used as a feeder insect, but only in its larval form. Alrighty, that was our second to last bug fact. So one more fact, and then we have the big reveal of our show. But coming up next, we got Do You Still Believe in Me by Jenny on Holiday.

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0: Hello, gorgeous listeners. You're listening to Shrimps as Bugs, and I'm your host, Estra. Our last bug fact of the show, so sadly, is that our bug of the week is known to develop on several species of nightshades, and several of its common names stem from that fact. Coming up, we do have the big reveal. This is 90.5 KCSU Fort Collins, and up next, we have Wild Horses by Alexis Taylor.
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You just heard Ram It Down, featuring Mood Killer, Lil Mariko, and Lil Texas by Dorian Electra. Welcome back to Shrimps as Bugs. I'm Estra, and I'm here with the big reveal for all of y'all. This week's Bug of the Week is the Carolina Sphinx Moth, Manduca sexta, also called the Tobacco Sphinx Moth, or as a larva, the Tobacco Hornworm, for its tendency to lay its eggs and devour nightshades like tobacco, tomatoes, and peppers. I will be catching y'all next week with even more jams and even more bug facts. But until then, we got Pure Smile Snake Venom by Earth Eater up next.

0: Sir Nicholas, did you catch the results from last week's joust?
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1: This next one is the first song on our new album.

Back in the days when I was a teenager, before I had status and before I had a pager, you can find the abstract listening to hip hop. My pops used to say it reminded him of bebop. I said, well, daddy, don't you know that things go in cycles? Way the Bobby Brown is just amping like Michael. It's all expected. Things are

0: Man, I'm bored of a 2x4 right now, yo.
1: Man, if only we had something to do in Fort Collins and other nearby towns.
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4: KCSU Fort Collins 90.5, you are listening to the Lunchbox Club with me, your host, DJ L, back with another episode after a little two-week hiatus out of town, traveling, of course, and it was pretty nice, but super glad to be back and, you know, kind of going through what we just heard here. So it was Smooth with Santana, before that Santeria by Sublime, before that Excursion from A Tribe Called Quest, and before that Jimmy James from the Beastie Boys. Hopefully you're having a fantastic Wednesday. I'm feeling refreshed, recharged, ready to go and spin you some more tracks here from KCSU Live, of course. And yeah, we got a great show lined up today. It's gonna be going into a lot of different things, you know. But yeah, like I said, super excited to be back. Hopefully you're doing well. I know it's been pretty hot out there, so hopefully you're staying cool wherever you're listening from. Although we did get some rain last night, so that was pretty nice. But yeah, hopefully you're staying cool. I know that a nice dip in horse tooth actually sounds really nice right now, you know. But of course, in the studio, still spinning you some tracks, so super excited to do that though. But on our next break, we'll get into some more great stuff. But yeah, just a little introduction for you guys. Coming up next, Message in a Bottle from the Police right here on 90.5 KCSU Fort Collins.

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Welcome back to the Lunchbox Club right here on 90.5 KCSU Fort Collins, where we just heard a bunch of good tunes. What we just heard was Find a Way from Holdfast, which is one of our local bands, super cool. Before that, 25 or 6-4 by Chicago. Before that, Message in a Bottle by The Police. And that catches us up to speed here. I'm your host, DJ L. Welcome back to the Lunchbox Club. And, you know, I mentioned I was out of town. I took a little hiatus for a couple of weeks. And I was actually in Cambridge, Massachusetts, in Boston, as well as Florida. But I got to see a lot more of Boston and Cambridge and the Harvard area. And that area is actually pretty historic. You know, a lot of great restaurants. And one thing that really stood out to me while I was there, and I actually got to go here, is a place called Club Passam. And I don't know if a lot of people know what that is. I surely didn't going there, but it's actually pretty legendary. And it didn't originally start out as Club Passam, but rather Club 47. And from 1958 to 1968, it was Club 47. Joyce Kalina and Paula Kelly opened Club 47 at 47 Mount Auburn Street in Cambridge. And it was originally a jazz and blues venue, but the city's vibrant folk scene transformed it into something a lot more. And it was interesting because an unusual Cambridge licensing rule reportedly prohibited restaurants from featuring more than 3 stringed instruments while serving food and drinks. I have no idea why that is, but as opposed to shutting down permanently, the owners reorganized Club 47 as a private membership club, and it inadvertently created intimate, attentive kind of atmosphere that became sort of the trademark for Club 47, now Club Passam. And during the late 50s and early 60s, Club 47 was a huge center for the American folk revival, alongside venues in New York's Greenwich Village, which I heard is another super awesome place to check out. But there's a lot of artists who became legends performing early on in their careers, like Joan Baez, Tom Rush, Doc Watson, Reverend Gary Davis, and I think the most standout artist, Bob Dylan, actually performed there. And Joan Baez actually became a regular performer while she was still a student at Boston University, and Bob Dylan famously played between other acts before he became nationally famous there. And in 1963, they moved to the current location on 47 Palmer Street in a little narrow alleyway. I walked right by it multiple times. I didn't even see it. I had to pull it up on my maps on my phone. But Cambridge allowed the club to retain the symbolic street number 47, preserving the identity despite the move, which is super cool. And so now, from 1969 to 1994, the original club closed and it became what's currently known as Club Passam. It was owned by Bob and Ray Ann Donlin, and these guys initially envisioned more of a coffee house and bookstore, but musicians kept wanting to perform here and sustain kind of that acoustic music vibe during the years when folk wasn't really commercially fashionable anymore, you know. And so during the 70s and 80s, we had a few standout artists like Suzanne Vega, Sean Calvin, and Nancy Griffith. Yeah, Nancy Griffith. And it kind of helped establish Club Passam as kind of a low-key hotspot for a lot of, like, some pretty big talent. And in 1994, it was called Passam, but that's when it actually became Club Passam, and it was a nonprofit organization from then on out until today. And so it's a super cool place. I really enjoyed being there and heard 2 small bands. They were super good. I mean, atmosphere is super great. It's a low key chill little spot, and so I really enjoyed being there. But that also got me thinking about the Aggie Theater right here in Fort Collins, Colorado, because we've also got some historic performances at the Aggie. It's been around forever, you know. I mean, my parents are CSU alumni, and I have a bunch of family, and they always talk about the Aggie. And so, you know, got me thinking as well, like, what's the history behind the Aggie right here in Fort Collins, Colorado? Maybe a lot of people know that already, but still, let's go into it for our listeners who don't know. And so the Aggie is one of Fort Collins's most historic entertainment venues, 204 South College Avenue in the heart of Old Town. It was first a furniture store, then converted into a movie theater, and now it's a live music club. It was a furniture store for quite some time, from 1915 to 1951. And although some promotional materials refer to the building as dating to 1906,
City historic preservation records indicate the current structure was built in 1916 to house the Harris Warner Furniture Company, and it served as a downtown furniture store for Fort Collins for decades as it grew from an agricultural college town into more of a regional commercial center. And in the late 40s, the building became the Newts Furniture Company. I think I'm saying that right. Owned by John and Mary Newts. And then on December 22nd, 1951, a fire gutted the interior, and as opposed to demolishing the building, the owners preserved the exterior walls and decided to rebuild it. And so a local architect by the name of Perry Knight redesigned the fire-damaged building as a modern movie theater, also known as the Aggie Theater, and it opened on April of 1953. And it kind of reflected the post-war boom in cinema attendance, and the theater featured a single auditorium with slope seating and became a primary movie house for Fort Collins for a long period of time. And the name Aggie honored the city's deep connection to Colorado A&M, also known as Colorado State University, whose athletic teams were nicknamed the Aggies before adopting the Rams name in 1957. And so from 1953 to 1995, the Aggie operated as a neighborhood cinema under Commonwealth Theaters, and generations of Fort Collins residents probably remember seeing first run and family films there. But the theater closed in 1987, it reopened briefly in 1990, and finally closed as a movie theater in 1995. One of the last films to premiere there was Money Train with Wesley Snipes and Woody Harrelson. And so after the building was vacant for a while, it got transformed into a music venue in the late 90s and became a Northern Colorado premier concert hall. And the theater's former cinema layout and all the excellent sightlines and acoustics adapted naturally to live performances. So it worked out pretty well. And it has about a capacity of roughly 600 to 650 people. It helped get a lot of artists' careers going. There's a lot of standout names who've been there. John Mayer, Tyler, the creator of the String Cheese Incident, Band of Heathens, and just a lot more talent that, you know, was trying to get their foot in the door. And today it is still a very, very good spot to go see some live music right here in Fort Collins, Colorado. And so that is your, it's like a little history lesson I did between two like music venues. Super cool. Believe it or not, I have not been to the Aggie. And I've been told to go, and I'm trying to go. But I really enjoy Club Passum, and so I feel like I would enjoy the Aggie as well. And so that's on my bucket list. But that's going to do it for this break. Yeah, just keep you rolling right along with some more music here. But we're going to keep it pretty fitting with this break, and we're going to grill you some Club Passum and Aggie Theater folks here. So coming up next, Highway 61 Revisited by Bob Dylan, right here on 90.5 KCSU Fort Collins.

It takes a lot of work to make sure that KCSU sounds as good as it does day in and day out. Here in the production department, we work hard to make sure that every piece of audio is up to our standards. 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

0: 90.5 KCSU Fort Collins. Welcome back to the Lunchbox Club with me, your host, DJ L. And what we just heard was Margaritaville by Jimmy Buffett. Rest in peace. Can't Wait Another Day by the String Cheese Incident, one of our local bands. Before that, Ventura Highway by America. And before that, Highway 61 Revisited by Bob Dylan. Hopefully you're having a good Wednesday. I'm doing pretty well myself. And, you know, with Margaritaville from Jimmy Buffett. Jimmy Buffett passed away recently. And it got me thinking about all the Margaritaville restaurants you see whenever you go to, like, Florida or California, like Universal Studios. Like, I feel like they are, like, such random restaurants. And so it got me thinking, what is the story behind the Margaritaville restaurants? Because some people just absolutely love them. And other people, it's like, oh, you know, it's like Rainforest Cafe or whatever. I personally love the Rainforest Cafe, but, you know, it's hit or miss with a lot of people. And so it got me thinking about what the history behind Margaritaville was. And I know that's such a random thing, but it's actually kind of interesting. And so Jimmy Buffett released the song Margaritaville in 1977. And the song became a signature hit because it described an easygoing escape from the everyday. With beaches, boats, frozen drinks, and relaxation. And rather than treating the song as just a musical success, Buffett recognized that fans actually wanted to experience the lifestyle that it presented. And I don't blame him, honestly. That sounds so nice. And so the first Margaritaville opened up on January 3rd, 1985. That's not today, but you know, still a pretty significant day for any of you Jimmy Buffett fans out there. And it was in Key West, Florida, ironically, like the most relaxed place I think I know, with a bunch of like older folks, retired, you know. But it began as a retail shop, and it eventually turned into a restaurant, obviously. But yeah, it began as a retail shop with t-shirts and souvenirs for his music. And a local entrepreneur named Sunshine Smith partnered with Buffett on this venture. And within a year, the shop expanded and included food and drinks. And that became the first Margaritaville restaurant. And the casual atmosphere reflected the Key West culture that had inspired Buffett's music. And throughout the 1990s, Margaritaville restaurants spread to a lot of different destinations like Orlando, New Orleans, Myrtle Beach, Las Vegas, Nashville. I mean, you probably have seen them if you've gone to any of these places. It was more like vacation destination targeted because of all the entertainment and stuff that was around there. And so Margaritaville kind of emphasized entertainment like dining and just a whole bunch of other stuff. So that was a little history of Margaritaville from Jimmy Buffett. But that's going to do it for this hour. I'm still around for another hour, so we'll keep you rolling on the music. But coming up next, we got something a little bit groovier. I don't know how to describe it. It's different. But coming up next, Moondance from Van Morrison right here on 90.5 KCSU Fort Collins.
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1: All right, sweetie. I'll call over the waiter. 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

90.5 KCSU Fort Collins. I'm DJL. Welcome back to the Lunchbox Club. And that was Who's Crying Now from Journey. And before that was Mary Jane's Last Chance by Tom Petty and the Heartbreakers. Before that, Without You by the Doobie Brothers. And before that, Moon Dance by Van Morrison. Hopefully you're having a good Wednesday. I know I'm doing pretty well myself here at KCSU, spinning you some pretty good tracks. I hope you're enjoying them. And so, you know, with all the, before this break and after our last break, you know, we did a little bit more rock. And, you know, if you're a first-time listener, you don't know this, but if you're tuned in before to the show, I do tend to somewhat circulate around rock. I try to play everything, but especially like a bit of older rock. And, you know, I love it a lot because it just reminds me of like, you know, I just get a picture in my mind of like the Dukes of Hazzard, like orange, I think it was a Dodge Challenger from the show Dukes of Hazzard. But I forget, I think it was called General Grant was the car. But I always get a picture of like that car, like going down a winding road, windows down, playing like rock music. And so that got me thinking about specifically like what happened to muscle cars. I mean, obviously they're still out there. And I mean, it's not like they just completely disappeared, but they evolved so much from when they first came out to today. And so got me thinking about this break. Let's go over that. But the origins of the muscle car date back to the late 40s and early 50s, 1940s and 50s, of course, after World War II, where American automakers shifted from military production back to consumer vehicles, and the post-war economy boomed, gasoline was inexpensive, and Americans embraced bigger and faster cars. And hot rodding also was very popular, with young enthusiasts modifying older Fords and Chevrolets with larger engines, proving there was a strong demand for performance, and which manufacturers noticed. And so in 1964, the Pontiac GTO came out. That is what is considered to be the first true muscle car. And rather than building an expensive sports car, Pontiac engineers installed a large 389 cubic inch V8 into the midsize Tempest platform. And the result was 325 to 348 horsepower, an affordable price, strong acceleration, and a lot of popularity. And the GTO sparked an industry-wide horsepower race. And so from 1965 to 1971 is what is considered the golden age for these vehicles. The mid to late 1960s was the peak era of muscle cars, and there was a lot of major competitors here, including the Ford Mustang, the Chevrolet Camaro, the Dodge Charger, the Plymouth Roadrunner, the Chevrolet Chevelle, Double S, Dodge Challenger, and the Ford Torino Cobra. And manufacturers constantly tried to outperform one another, with common engine sizes being 383 cubic inches, 396 cubic inches, 426 Hemi, 427, 428 Cobra Jet, 440 Magnum, and 454 LS6. And some of these engines were actually officially produced around 425 horsepower, although many enthusiasts believe their real output was significantly higher than what they were advertised. Quarter mile times were under 14 seconds and sometimes under 13 seconds, which were impressive for all the factory cars of this era specifically. And why did these become so popular in the first place? Well, gas was cheap, as I mentioned before. The economy was very strong after the war. There was a growing youth culture, especially in the 60s and 70s. There's a shift in the culture. Expanding highways throughout the U.S., affordable financing and housing too, I guess, and factory-backed racing that boosted the public interest in the muscle cars, and performance was a big major selling point. But 1971 to 1980 led to the decline, and several forces combined that ended this interesting era. Insurance, in which insurance companies dramatically increased premiums for high-performance cars. Emissions regulations, new emission standards reduced how much engine power they could output, and the 1974 oil embargo led to fuel shortages and much higher gasoline prices. And safety regulations too, because you gotta be safe. And all these new safety regulations added weight and complexity, and by the mid-70s, the once powerful V8s produced less than 200 horsepower, which is a big downgrade. And cars that had made over 450 horsepower just a few years earlier often lost nearly half their output. And many enthusiasts refer to this period as the Malaise era, M-A-L-A-I-S-E. I don't know how to say that. But then they did make a comeback, though, in the 80s into the 2000s. And technology gradually restored performance with electronic fuel injection, computer-controlled ignition,
better cylinder heads, improved transmissions, and a lot more modern engine management and performance returned without sacrificing reliability or emissions compliance. And the Mustang GT from Ford, Chevrolet Camaro Z28, and the Pontiac Firebird Trans Am are three great examples of this. And shifting into the today, American manufacturers kind of tried to revive classic styling with modern engineering for these cars, with the Ford Mustang, the Chevy Camaro, and the Dodge Challenger. And horsepower jumped up even more than before. 400 horsepower was pretty common in these cars, 500 horsepower easily available, and 700 plus horsepower became possible directly from the factory. The Dodge Challenger SRT Demon 170 approached up 1,000 horsepower when running on the E85 fuel. The Chevy Camaro ZLT offered around 650 horsepower. Holy smokes. And the Ford Mustang Shelby GT500 delivered about 760 horsepower. These things are no joke. These cars could outperform many exotic sports cars while remaining relatively practical, because sports cars are expensive, in case you didn't know. And the Ford Mustang production is still going today, but they've also introduced the Mach-E, which is an electric SUV. The Camaro ended production after the 2024 model year, and the Chevy Corvette is kind of Chevrolet's primary high-performance sports car. But a lot of people speculate about the Camaro's future. And, you know, Dodge, I feel like, is the other big one. Dodge discontinued the Challenger and Charger after 2023. Which included new versions available with electric powertrains and twin turbocharged inline six engines instead of the Hemi V8. And yeah, just a lot of stuff that changed with how cars had to be designed, and also a growing demand for SUVs and trucks, and also a lot of advances in technology. Muscle cars aren't like super big on technology, especially if you buy them pre-2000. But yeah, that was a little history on the muscle car. And I don't know, I always get that feeling of driving one of those, even though I don't, whenever I'm like listening to rock music, you know, windows down on a nice day. But that's it from me. We're going to keep you rolling here on this beautiful Wednesday afternoon with Steely Dan reeling in the years right here on 90.5 KCSU Fort Collins.

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0: 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I'm your host, DJL. Welcome back to the Lunchbox Club. And what we heard before this break, I tried to keep things fun and light for you, is Hit Me With Your Best Shot by Pat Benatar, Baba O'Riley by The Who, and Your Love by The Outfield, as well as Reeling in the Years by Steely Dan. You know, like I said, keeping things fun and a little bit lighter on this beautiful, beautiful, beautiful Wednesday afternoon. Hopefully you're having a good day. I know I am. You know, I do like rock, as I mentioned on the last break, but I also like some more fun music. Like, you know, like I'm really thinking about, you know, MTV, like the fun, like pop hits. Yeah, you know, that sort of thing. Even like today's pop is really cool too, but I like that older pop. I don't know. I get the picture of my head of like, I don't know, like a little kid in a, like a toy store or something, or like, I'm just thinking about my mom when she was a little kid playing with like a doll and like brushing her hair and stuff. I know that's weird, but like, you know, like artists like Madonna, like Tiffany, like those kinds of artists, like I that's like maybe like my like embarrassing artists to listen to. I don't know, not really embarrassing. I think they're cool, but it got me thinking about Toys R Us, because Toys R Us was so iconic. I remember going there as a kid, and it kind of disappeared. So what happened? Well, in 1948, Charles Lazarus opened Children's Bargain Town, a baby furniture store in Washington, D.C., and after noticing a growing demand created by a post-war baby boom, he shifted the business into toys and opened the first Toys R Us store in Rockville in 1957. The famous backward R in the logo was designed to look like a child's handwriting. Which I guess makes sense now looking back at it. And now into the 60s and 80s, the company expanded rapidly across the U.S. and internationally, and it introduced the mascot Joffrey the Giraffe. Shout out my goat, Joffrey. And the memorable advertising slogan, "I don't want to grow up, I'm a Toys R Us kid." And in 1978, the Toys R Us became a publicly traded company. And then in the later 80s and 90s, at its peak, the retailer operated with more than 1,400 stores worldwide, created tens of thousands of toys, and controlled roughly one quarter of the global toy market. And it became a destination for popular products such as Barbie, Nintendo, and Lego. And but beginning in the late 90s, the Toys R Us company struggled to compete with discount retailers like Walmart and online shopping led by Amazon. And in 2005, a leveraged buyout left the company with billions of dollars in debt, making it difficult to modernize stores and invest in e-commerce. And in 2017, the company filed for Chapter 11 bankruptcy protection in the U.S., and by 2018, it had liquidated and closed all U.S. stores, although many international locations continued operating under separate ownership. But there was a revival, thank goodness, because the Toys R Us brand did not disappear, and since 2019, it returned through partnerships, pop-up stores, and toy departments inside other retailers like Macy's in the U.S. And while it no longer has the vast standalone presence it once had, the brand remains active in several countries and continues to be a well-known name in toy retail. And today, Toys R Us is remembered not only for the stores and advertising, but also pioneering the category killer retail model, large specialty, which is a large specialty store that focused on offering the widest possible selection within a single product category. And I do actually remember when they were closing down in Fort Collins, actually off Harmony Road. I went with my mom and like everything was discounted, and I miss Toys R Us. It was a cool little store. I always loved looking at what I could not buy in there, but still I loved it nonetheless, and I'm glad it made a revival. So That was a little history lesson on Toys R Us. Fun, I know. But that's going to do it for us here on the show today. Of course, thanks for tuning in again. We'll be back next Wednesday. We always are. Every Wednesday from 11 a.m. to 1 p.m. if you're interested. So you can tune into 90.5 KCSU for that. But I will play you off with two songs, and we'll hand it off to DJ Savage with his show Be Kind Rewind, where he talks about a lot of cool stuff like movies and, I mean, it's right after this show if you're interested, so stay tuned for that if you'd like. But like I said, I'll close you out with two fun songs, kind of fitting, I don't know, that Toys R Us vibe that I felt. But coming up next, Like a Virgin by Madonna and My Life by Billy Joel, right here on 90.5 KCSU Fort Collins. Goodbye.
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1: Good afternoon, peoples. Welcome back to 90.5 KCSU Fort Collins. I am your host, DJ Savage, and you're listening to Be Kind Rewind, the show where we talk about your favorite movies. All right, that last song was My Life by Billy Joel. And today's topic is Tron Legacy, the one that came out in the early 2010s. Oh man, I already forgot what year it was, but I was a kid when I first watched it. But before we begin, it has come to my attention that today marks the 1 year anniversary of losing a rock and roll legend. I'm of course referring to Ozzy Osbourne. Today marks the 1 year anniversary, and I wanted to do something special. It may be small, but something special nonetheless. Now, I remember when I first got into Ozzy Osbourne back in early 2023, back when he was still touring, and all of a sudden he had to cancel all his tours, and that was sad, but he came back for Back to the Beginning, and he went out in style. And I actually have the CD album Ordinary Man with me, because I want to play something from there real soon. And here's a little excerpt from the thank you page. Let's see. Thank you to the following people. To my wonderful family, who I adore. A thank you does not seem enough. Sharon, Amy, Kelly, Jack, Pearl, Andy, Minnie, Louis, Louise, Elijah, and Maya. And the list goes on. To my wonderful producer, to the musicians, extra special thanks to Elton John and Post Malone. And here's the most important part. Finally, to my fans, I am forever in your debt for sticking with me through the hardest year of my life. I cannot thank you enough for your loyalty and support. Remember, I love you all. We love you too, Oz. At any rate, he's in the big sizzler in the sky, rocking out with Lemmy from Motorhead. But coming up next is The Funeral by Band of Horses. Stay tuned.

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1: 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I am your host, DJ Savage, and you're listening to Be Kind Rewind, the show where we talk about your favorite movies. Now, the last few songs were I Alone by Liv, He Is by Ghost, and Ordinary Man featuring Elton John by Ozzy Osbourne. Right, for those of you just tuning in, I was doing something of a tribute because today marks the 1 year anniversary since we lost a legend, Ozzy Osbourne. Unfortunately, he's in the great Sizzler in the Sky, rocking out with Lemmy from Motorhead. Right, now today's featured film is Tron Legacy, and the background music that you're hearing at the moment, one second. The soundtrack was actually created by Daft Punk, and when I first heard the music, I was in awe. I was starstruck, if you will. And the movie starts off with a short little monologue by Jeff Bridges, who plays Kevin Flynn. He's the creator of The Grid, and not to mention, he was also in Iron Man and The Big Lebowski. Anyway, it went something like this. The Grid. A digital frontier. I tried to picture clusters of information as they moved through the computer. What did they look like? Ships? Motorcycles? Were the circuits like freeways? I kept dreaming of a world I thought I'd never see. And then, one day,
2: you got in!
1: That's right, man. I got in. And then the opening titles, the music.
2: Oh, I loved it.
1: I think I was either in 8th grade of middle school or I was a freshman in high school. Somewhere within that timeline when I first watched it. And I first watched this movie on Telemundo, and naturally, it was in Spanish, but I enjoyed it. I enjoyed it, nonetheless. Anyway, for those of you who don't know about Tron, don't worry. I don't know much of it myself either, but here we are. Let's help each other out, and let's have some fun while we're at it. So Tron is supposedly the titular hero who fights for the users. The users that are on the grid, and what else is there? And Kevin Flynn, he created an entity, a program, if you will, to work for him while he was gone because he couldn't stay on the grid forever, and he named them Clue, Codified Likeness Utility. And what else is there? Oh, I'm just so excited because believe it or not, this movie actually inspired me and influenced me in terms of my art. Yes, I am a bit of an artist, and I intend to start my own manga someday. So there's that. But more on that later. Coming up next, we got, what else do we got? Ooh, Rat Song for a Film by Radium Dolls. So stay tuned.

the old brick house. Was a brothel before it was ours. And Mum thought that was the funniest thing she'd ever heard when she found out. She told all her friends about it.

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1: Good afternoon, peoples. 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I am your host, DJ Savage, and you're listening to Be Kind Rewind, the show where we talk about your favorite movies. The last few songs were Ruby by Kaiser Chiefs, Back in Time by Huey Lewis and the News, and The Upside featuring El King by Lindsey Stirling. You know, that reminds me, it was around the first time I watched Tron, at the same time, I discovered Lindsey Stirling, and
2: wow,
1: I was amazed. I was starstruck once more. Now, back to business. So, the main character, Sam Flynn, he accidentally enters the grid and gets detained by these guards or whatever, and they're in orange. That's a key detail, because in this world, certain people emit different lights on their bodies, almost like a code, if you will. You'll see white, aqua, sky blue, and orange. And Clue is, what was he? Somewhere between yellow and orange. Yellow-orange. And all of a sudden, Sam, he's trapped in the games. Disc Wars and Light Cycles. And he was about to get eliminated. But some mysterious driver picked him up and got him off of the stadium. And they started motoring. That brings us to our next character, Quora with a Q, who's played by Olivia Wilde. And if you didn't know, she was also in House, the TV show. Now, as far as I know, Olivia Wilde had to go through extensive training for the role. And in the original stories, Quora is known as having intense eyes. Almost electric, if you will. Other people would have needed those contacts, those special contacts. I don't know what they're called, but you'll see them in cosplays and the like. Olivia Wilde didn't need that because her eyes were naturally intense. You might say she was the perfect pick for the role of Quora. And you're probably wondering, what happened to Kevin Flynn, the creator of the grid? Did he run off or something? Not quite. So Clue was behind the madness. He started a coup, C-O-U-P, and the gateway to the real world can only be open for so long because it consumes a lot of energy. And like a safe, it can only be opened from the outside. And what brought Sam into the grid in the first place? Well, he received a page. Somebody paged Al, and that's how Sam ended up in there. But it turns out it wasn't Kevin who paged him. It was Clue. My question is, how did he do that? Who knows? Well, a quick announcement before we continue. KCSU's DJ training is now open for the summer semester. Community members looking to get involved in the station are invited to attend these summer sessions. More information and signups are available at kcsufm.com under the About tab. Oh, and here's your little reminder that if you want to text your fellow DJ, you can simply text us at 970-538-5278. All right, coming up next is Everybody Rules by Morningwood. So stay tuned.

So, your friend started a band, and you're trying to get into this whole local music thing. Maybe you think local music is just a guy with a guitar. It's that, and so much more. It's also rock. EDM. Metal. Bluegrass, and everything in between. If you want to get into this whole local music thing, tune into KCSU, where we play a large selection of local artists from the Fort Collins and Northern Colorado area. First met

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1: Hello, DJ Savage here on 90.5 KCSU Fort Collins. Unfortunately, I am out of time, but you just listened to Be Kind Rewind, the show where we talk about your favorite movies. The last few songs were When You're Mine by EMF and Kawaii by Baby Metal. Finally, woo! All right. This is DJ Savage signing off for now. Coming up next, we got Crazy Train by Ozzy Osbourne. That's all for today. 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

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His smile becomes an evil smirk. What does it do? And how does it work?

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1: App.
0: Neato, champ. That tablet there can really do a lot. I heard you can catch up on the last 2 weeks of shows you missed.
1: Uh-huh.
0: Well, gee willikers, kid. 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
1: On the 26th moon of the 6th month in the age of Ollie, the kingdom of Everglass was shaken by a terrible fate. The wicked one known as Theranos was disturbing the sacred mana stones of the Gaian temple. Now, gather round, my friends, as I tell the tale of the hero who restored the balance of the very cosmos.
2: Oh, catch on with this.
1: Yes, yes, that's quite all right now. Come close if you'd like to hear.
3: Wait, I want to hear.
1: Don't be shy now.
3: I'm not shy. I'm not.
1: His name was Connor Breeden, a timid yet resilient squire boy, wielding nothing but his derelict sword, Miku, and his own wit, his quest began. Now hear mine words as he rides valiantly through the night.
3: But what about Ollie?

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1: The walk was long and the talk was harder than I thought, and I wish that we could turn it back. But now it's sad, you need much more than I can bring.